The church at Corinth was deeply and profoundly divided. There were divisions. They were not speaking the same thing. They were certainly not perfectly joined together in the same mind and the same judgment. Their judgment varied all over the place on very significant issues. What Paul wants them to do is to adopt a mindset that heads in the direction of unity rather than the mindset they've got. And then he begins to discuss the nature of the problem. He says in verse 11 of 1 Corinthians 1, "It's been declared to me of you, my brethren, by those who are of the household of Chloe, that there are contentions among you." Well, fancy that. There were contentions among you. "Now this I say, every one of you has got his story. One says, I'm of Paul. Another, well, I'm of Apollos. Another one says, not me, I am of Cephas." And then there was the one who was ahead of them all. He says, "Well, I am of Christ. I don't care about these other men." Paul's answer, "Is Christ divided?" Well, no. "Was Paul crucified for you?" No. "Were you baptized in the name of Paul?" Well, certainly not. And then Paul says, "I thank God I didn't baptize any of you except Crispus and Gaius. I'm afraid if I had, some of you would be saying I baptized in my own name. I baptized, oh, by the way, the house of Stephanus, and besides, I'm not sure if I baptized anybody else at all. For Christ did not send me to baptize, but to preach the gospel, and not with wisdom of words, lest the cross of Christ should be made of no effect." Now, Paul doesn't draw out an outline when he writes a letter. He doesn't lay it all out in nice, neat, orderly, coordinated and subordinated clauses and phrases and paragraphs and so forth. What Paul probably does when he writes these letters is he dictates them as a man sitting there. And because they didn't have word processors to strike out words and rebuild sentences, what he said was what the man wrote down, and that's what we wound up with. So he rambles and does not always stay in a straight line as you read his letters. You don't necessarily have to have Peter to tell us that there are some things Paul wrote that are hard to understand. We've been able to figure that out for ourselves. But what's at issue in Corinth is that you've got personality cults, and they're divided in the church over which leader they want to follow. And Paul and Apollos, I'm sure, felt the same way. They went crazy over this. They said, "How can you think this way? For in order for you to follow one of us as opposed to the other, you've got to be able to get some kind of a wedge between us. And that wedge," he said, "just won't fit. We're not divided over these issues." And you've got to understand, Christ isn't divided. Paul wasn't crucified for you. You weren't baptized in my name. You were baptized in the name of Jesus Christ, and it was him that was crucified for you. He then goes on to say, I have come to you and I have preached this gospel, not with wisdom of words, lest the cross of Christ should be made of no effect. What do you mean by that? Well, what he means is that when he gets through speaking, if you are to be moved by what he has said, he wants you to be moved by the story of the death of Jesus, not by his eloquence, not by his persuasiveness, not by his arguments, not by anything the Apostle Paul has to offer, but by the story that he has to tell. It may be that there's an allusion here to Apollos, who was apparently really eloquent and a really powerful speaker and really moved people. And I have little doubt that there were people who said, "Well, you know, Paul's Paul, you can hardly understand what he's talking about." But now Apollos moves me when I listen to him. I'm stirred to action when I listen to him. Paul's point is, you're missing the point. It's not a question of wisdom of words. It's not a question of eloquence. It's a question of the cross of Christ. Now, the cross of Christ is a shorthand expression, really, that has to do with the suffering and the death of Jesus. He goes beyond merely saying the death of Jesus when he says the cross, because what he's talking about, and the Greek word is staros, which basically means an upright stake upon which a man is impaled and left to die. What he means by this is that the entire experience of the stake, the humiliation, the beatings that Christ had leading up to it, the long time that he hung in the sun dying on that place, and his final death when they jammed the spear into his side, that's what he's talking about. He says it is that story where the power is, not in my speech or my eloquence. For the preaching of the cross, that is, of the suffering of Jesus,

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My God, from Scotty Inman on Singin' News Radio. Deborah Perry and Jaden's Call blessed us with God Sees Your Storm just before Scotty here on Southern Gospel Middays. And now we get to sit down together. We get to open up our copy of the Word of God and look inside and find our Singin' News verse of the day. Today, your Singin' News verse of the day comes out of the book of Isaiah, chapter 26 and verse 4. Trust ye in the Lord forever, for in the Lord Jehovah is everlasting strength. That's your Singin' News verse of the day on Southern Gospel Middays. I am Troy Peach. How about a former number one song from Triumphant? He Walked Out.

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1: And when
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